I'm gonna join the Baptist church. Yes, I'm gonna get me religion. I say I'm gonna join the Baptist church. You know, I wanna be a Baptist preacher.

is going on. Another deal. 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

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I say I was jumping straight up and down.

The track recorded for Chance Records in Chicago, but they never released it. He didn't make too many tracks. This is one of them. Let's go with Chicago once again, Cheryl.

Okay, well, we've only got about 11 minutes left, so let's cross over the railway tracks and finish the show today on the white side of town. Yeah. Now, I guess most of you have heard Carl Perkins' fabulous rockabilly tracks, but how about the countryside of Carl? So I'm going to play a couple of country tunes from Mr. Perkins. And first up we have What You're Doing When You're Crying from 1958, and then Sweethearts or Strangers from, and the date I was given on this from my reference book was 1947. Well, that doesn't sound right, because it'd have to be like 13 or 14 years old. And I do know that Sam Phillips' son used to put the countrysides on the B-side of his 45, so perhaps this comes from similar era, 56, 7 or 58, because in Sweethearts or Strangers there is definitely a hint from Carl of what was to come, and when it came, it really came, didn't it? So without further ado, Mr. Carl Perkins and the countryside of Carl.

instance, it has impacted my life because of the use and the misunderstanding of what using means. If you do use, one of my biggest messages is those guys that are in prison or have been in prison, is to break that cycle that got you there and what a better life can be without using. Give it a go, because you don't know what you're missing out on until you do. You may not think it's much at the beginning, and it's not going to take a couple of weeks or a couple of days. It's going to take years of being able to break that cycle and re-establishing yourself so you can better yourself. I feel the time that I served was a learning curve and an eye-opening experience, and particularly because it was not in my home state of New South Wales.

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You know, you stick to your own kind. That's what I found. The worst thing about visiting was having someone

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I did a lot of writing, a lot of soul searching. It made me have a greater appreciation for what life is like, not being in there. The whole experience, yeah, my mum and my sister was just total shock.

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And like most unwell times, it is confusing, it is

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day-to-day things that keep me well, through talking, good eating, good sleep. If any of those key areas of my life breaks down, the other parts get affected. So I try and maintain keeping my nose clean, not reoffending. I don't feel like getting up in the morning.

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Never in a million years would I have

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0: knockout tournament. And we're going to start with movies. Because we don't have a lot of time, this first round, I don't want to care. I don't want to hear why. All I want to know is which one you think is the best of this list, okay? So, round one. The first round includes the Super Mario Brothers movie, Silent Hill, and Lara Croft Tomb Raider, with Angelina Jolie. Which of those three is your favourite, Mario, Silent Hill, or Tomb Raider? Ariel, you said Mario?
1: Yeah, Mario.
2: Tomb Raider.
0: Tomb Raider? Tomb Raider.
3: She's hot.
0: I would have said Silent Hill out of those three. The OG Silent Hill movie's good. The sequels are bad. No time to think about it. Tomb Raider wins the first round.
1: What?
0: Amazing. The Mario movie's knocked out. Didn't expect that. All right, next one. The next matchup. Sonic the Hedgehog 3, Mortal Kombat, as in the new one, or Warcraft?
1: Sonic 3.
4: Sonic, yeah.
0: Sonic wins the second round. Easy as that. Third matchup. Pokemon, Detective Pikachu, Resident Evil, starring Mila Jovovich, or the original Street Fighter?
1: Detective Pikachu.
0: All right. Pikachu wins that round. And the last matchup is a Minecraft movie, Five Nights at Freddy's, or Uncharted. Which is your pick? I'm going to say Uncharted out of those three, personally. I think that's a great movie.
2: Five Nights at Freddy's.
0: Oh, no. Okay. Ariel?
1: Five Nights at Freddy's.
0: Sure.
4: I was going to go Uncharted.
0: Oh, it's a tie. Oh, no. I don't have a plan for this. I'm going to give it to Five Nights at Freddy's because I made this list. Okay. That leaves us to the next round where they're going to battle it out. So now we can actually talk about it a little bit. So the four that have made it through include Lara Croft's Tomb Raider, Sonic the Hedgehog 3, Detective Pikachu, and Five Nights at Freddy's. This matchup will be Lara Croft's Tomb Raider versus Pokemon Detective Pikachu. Out of those two movies, which one is better and why?
2: I mean, it's not really a video game adaptation, at least Tomb Raider. It's just a fun, like, campy action-adventure film with also a very, very hot Lara Croft.
1: I think it's Detective Pikachu because it's, like, the first time we got to see live-action Pokemon. They got Ryan Reynolds in it, and my understanding on how they got him cast is they just got a picture of Pikachu and put in a bunch of lines of voice actors, and when they put in Ryan Reynolds, the theory was, oh, they might have put his Deadpool stuff. But that was the...
0: That would be fun.
1: So, and it, like I said, it's just seeing the world of Pokemon in real life because we always had that fantasy of, oh, I wish Pokemon was real, and now it's like, here you go. Here's how Pokemon look when they're real, and it's like, you know, it does. They don't look bad. They all look pretty cool.
0: Sure, what do you think?
4: Well, yeah, Tomb Raider was definitely a pivotal movie for me as a child. I still have a cap from when I was in year six. But I am going to have to say Detective Pikachu because the joy that I felt seeing these Pokemon, IRL, it's an air quotation.
0: Oh, I'm actually, yep.
4: That was something special. And I think they really captured that essence. As well as the fact that it's not just a translation of one of the games. They made something new, and it paid off.
1: Detective Pikachu is a game, though. It was a DS game.
2: Yeah, it's one standalone game. I agree with you.
4: Is the story still Detective Pikachu?
1: I haven't played the game, but it's...
0: It's still a detective story.
4: Yeah.
1: Pikachu still talks in the game.
0: Yeah, he does. Yeah. I think I'm similar to you, Sheila. Tomb Raider, for me, as a kid, loved it. I was like, oh my god, Lara Croft on screen, this is rad, Angelina Jolie, what a badass, this is cool. But Detective Pikachu, seeing Pokemon living in our world in a way that I hadn't seen before, just like hanging out by the river, in the city, Pokemon... Hanging out with Pokemon, that's the dream. Like, I wish that was real life.
1: Underground battles in the city.
0: So I think, for me, it's Pikachu wins the round as well. So that is the winner of that round. The other round to discuss is Five Nights at Freddy's versus Sonic the Hedgehog 3. I think Five Nights at Freddy's is a terrible movie, so I'm going with Sonic, based on that alone.
2: I thought it was better than a Minecraft movie, so I will give it to Sonic the Hedgehog 3, because I agree with you, Luke, Five Nights at Freddy's. I think it's a decent film, but in terms of, like, comparing it to Sonic the Hedgehog, it does suck.
1: Sonic 3, because of this one stupid reason, but it's a funny reason, it was the movie that brought Jim Carrey out of retirement, because he was supposed to retire from acting, and everyone's

just looked kind of like crabs.

Remembering my log machine, I took out my device and began to type. S-O-S, I am an explorer trapped underground. I've been separated from partner, last known coordinates GX078 by LP931. And I sent it off, hoping desperately that somebody, somewhere, had heard my message. From FBI Radio, you're listening to All the Best, proudly supported by the Art Gallery of New South Wales. I'm Gabrielle Arcaria, and you've just been listening to The Audio Corpse, where audio makers had 48 hours of audio story with only 10 seconds of the previous maker's story as a prompt. Now, let's get back into the audio.

sent it off, hoping desperately that somebody somewhere

0: makes me feel good.
1: Yeah.
0: I don't underestimate that.
1: I find I miss it. If I miss a shift, I actually miss it.
0: Totally.
1: Right?
0: Yeah.
1: Right. Yeah. Jesse, I guess, on the point earlier around, I mean, feel free to jump off the 14 different tangents that we've gone on at this point. Around motivation, around filling your cup, I guess. How has it changed? Because 10 years is not a short period of time for volunteering, and, you know, from 19 years old to, I'm guessing that you're about 29 years old now, right? Like, that's, it changes, yeah. Who you are has changed over that time, right?
2: Yeah. I suppose, yeah, similar motivation in the fact that, like, gaining skills that I didn't have.
1: Mm.
2: I'm always learning, not just about the work that Dawn Harbour does,
1: mm-hmm.
2: but also about the behind the scenes, what we do, and the kind of logistics behind it, and just keeping myself sharp and trying to create something that I can say, I did that and I'm proud of that. And really, you know, just so many opportunities I've had to do them as well. I started helping with the corporate volunteers that we do, which is, you know, companies give us money to talk at them and then make them do the manual labor. It's so much more poetic. It's so much more elegant than I've made it sound. But, you know, we do the Red Ribbon workshops with them.
1: Yes.
2: And we give them a presentation on, you know, HIV and AIDS and queerness. And they get to contribute to our organization, mm-hmm. helping us make the Red Ribbons that we give out for World AIDS Day, as well as the condoms and sachet packets that we give out.
1: It sounds like a very different kind of experience to work with, like, corporate volunteers that may not necessarily identify as, you know, LGBTIQA+ or people living with HIV,
2: exactly.
1: Right? Like, how was that? Talk to me a bit about the... Does that change how you walk into a room or, you know, pouring your volunteering out at Dawn Harbour? Does that change how you communicate? You might not be throwing around the same kind of, like, in-jokes or, you know, community language necessarily.
2: Yeah. It's kind of... It's a little bit surreal in the fact that I'm the person of authority in that room.
1: Yeah, right.
2: I am, in that room, the expert.
1: Mm-hmm.
2: Because I have people who don't know anything about what I'm trying to tell them about. And they've signed up for it. They've come willing.
1: Mm.
2: So they're there to learn, and they're there to listen. And it's, honestly, it's a wonderful feeling.
1: I imagine it's heartwarming to hear, you know, like, the people who want to go out of their way to learn more about these communities, but, you know, there might also be, like, you might even say, like, a medium to large head rush with the power in that situation.
2: I think it's also really empowering knowing that I'm able to dispel common misconceptions.
1: Sure.
2: I could not tell you how many times I've experienced someone saying to me that they have spent their whole life thinking that if you share a toothbrush,
1: you're going to get AIDS. Right.
2: And they'll use that language as well. They'll say, you're going to get AIDS.
1: Rolling your eyes, Rose.
2: Yeah. But it's also, they come into that knowing they're not experts. And they can walk away saying, I now know that's not true.
1: Yeah.
2: I now know I was wrong, and it's not even something that they thought about every day. It's not even something they thought about every time they picked up a toothbrush. It's just something that lived in the back of their mind for the last 20 years, because someone said it once, and they never...
1: They questioned it. Or
2: questioned it.
1: Yeah, yeah.
2: And they never had someone who could dispel it.
1: Yeah.
2: And so that, I think, is really empowering, being able to have people walk out and hear what you've actually said,
1: and
2: walk away with a little bit more compassion and a little bit more knowledge.
1: Incredible. You are in the studio here on Well with Jack, Jesse, Mark and Rose. We're talking about volunteering at Thorn Harbour Health. And Jesse, that experience you had with corporate volunteering,

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0: I switched it on and heard something that sounded like a cage of screeching cockatoos. It was a boss.
1: Boy, where the hell have you been?
0: Well, this is what I said.

0: happening. I'm Laura Devoy. US President Donald Trump says he is renaming artificial intelligence.
1: Hereinafter officially called super intelligence, changing the name, and that the use of the word artificial makes intelligence fake. It makes it sound fake, and it is not fake.
0: Mr. Trump says all US documents will be changed to use